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6: 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Så håll ögonen öppna för Gammalt och Nytt. 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
8: 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It's Friday, December 5th. 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As mentioned, this hour is Ordinary Observations. My name is Jack, and I'm joined once again, long-term friend of the show, Manoj. Welcome along, buddy.
9: Welcome, thank you.
8: How are you doing, mate?
9: I'm doing great.
8: Yeah?
9: Thank you.
8: Awesome.
9: How about yourself?
8: Yeah, doing very well. I've been busy doing pub quizzes and stuff like that. Been a bit sick as well. Went to Helsingborg with SRS, Student Radio I Sverige.
9: Sounds nice.
8: It was fun. Met a bunch of very interesting, industrious, learned, and weird people, mm-hmm. which was beautiful. From all over Sweden, even some from Norway, Denmark, Finland, mate. And then when everybody went home, it turned out that everyone was sick. Some sort of super spreader event had occurred. So we were out of action for a few days there. But, you know, sometimes binge drinking, and when it's very cold outside, that'll, like, do it to you, right?
9: Yep.
8: You've felt that one before. And then I've got this problem where I can't be bothered wearing heavy jackets.
9: I'm 100% with you on that.
8: You know,
9: I'd rather wear multiple layers than one heavy jacket. Right. You just lose all mobility for not real comfort, though.
8: What I find most annoying is
10: when you put a heavy jacket on and then you go on the bus and then you just sweat on the bus and then you get off and you're cold because you're in your own sweat and everything.
5: Oof.
10: And so I end up like not wearing enough clothing and then I get sick. So it's like, it's a stupid thing. Unbelievable. Anyway, thank you, mate, for joining us once again.
9: Glad to be here.
10: You done all your Christmas shopping? It's coming up on us.
9: Yeah. Almost.
10: You done any Christmas shopping?
9: Nope.
10: No, me neither. But that is sort of almost everything. I only need to buy a Christmas gift for one person this year.
9: Yeah,
10: so.
9: Pretty much.
10: Yeah, sweet. So good luck with that. You got any ideas? You got a plan yet? Or
9: Something. Okay. It's cooking in the background.
10: Cool. This idea, have you had that for a while? Did you ask for some suggestions? Did you...
9: Bit of both, though.
10: Yeah?
9: I mean, over conversations, I've learned to listen now.
10: Yeah.
9: So I picked up a hint or two. Yeah. I know what you want.
10: Okay.
9: How to go about it, that I'm yet to figure out.
10: Okay.
9: About yourself?
10: I'm admittedly quite average with the whole gift buying process thing.
9: Mm.
10: And so I sort of made the point a couple of weeks ago now that, look, if you've been making hints, I'll be honest with you, I have not picked up on them. and it was all good. She was like, no, like I haven't. I genuinely haven't been making hints like that. And so she gave me some tips about some things that might be helpful.
9: Yeah, that's way more easier.
10: Or like, you know, practical stuff.
9: Yep.
10: As the kind of individuals we would consider ourselves.
9: Mm.
10: Yeah, so like I say, good luck with that. Mate, this week, we should get into the tune here, but I guess we better introduce the show first. I came across a fun news story about a Swedish gentleman cheating on his driving test recently, which we're definitely going to talk about. Yeah, you'll see why. I mean, yeah, dear listener, you will see why we're going to talk about this one. And so I thought we'd make this show about cheating on exams, cheating on tests. Is that anything you can come in here with a bit of experience behind you?
9: More than a bit, I would say.
10: You're familiar with a few tactics?
9: Yeah.
10: Ah, great. Well, I'm glad that we've got you on the show then.
9: Absolutely.
10: Cool. This first song is called Runabean by Concook.

I move from a seventh floor up to a ninth one. Stress a lot about my life, I forget I have a nice one. Stress a lot and so I light one up when the night's done. Fucked in the silence and I'm within the way that I'm gathering pace while I'm staggering, wasting away. I can't change what is happening. Basic traits are unraveling. I lose my stamina, it's maddening. I panic and I'm manic and erratic and my habits have been static. I just can't change what's been happening.

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1: Indeed you are. It's Friday afternoon. It's live day for Music Yelp, and you're listening to Ordinary Observations with Jack and Manoj this week. We're talking cheating on tests, cheating on exams. And we're going to get straight into it. A 45-year-old man from Alvesta was caught cheating on his driving test. Now, I know what you might be thinking. 45 years old and taking his driving test should be somewhat suspicious in itself, right? You should have your license by 45.
2: Yep.
1: No judgment to those who don't. But most people who are going to get their license in their lifetime will have done so by 45.
2: Absolutely.
1: I'm sure you'd agree. I will ask you, dear listener, however, to express a little understanding. You see, the majority of adult newcomers to Sweden, Manoj, you and myself included in this,
2: yep,
1: could not simply exchange your driver's license for a Swedish one, right? So when did you get your Indian driver's license?
2: Last year.
1: Yeah. You didn't have your driver's license home?
2: I had my Indian driver's license.
1: Yeah.
2: But as you know, you can't just straight up.
1: No, that's right. When did you get your Indian driver's license?
2: Oh, that I got when I turned 18.
1: Right?
2: Yeah.
1: Yeah. And you're now what? 33?
2: Yeah. Coming up to 33.
1: 33. Yeah. So it's not as simple as just exchanging your license. My story is very similar. Got my full New Zealand license at 20 or whatever.
2: Mm.
1: And it wasn't until last year, the age of 28, that I got my Swedish license.
2: Yep.
1: So there we go. We'll give Mr. 45-year-old a pass, assuming he's probably not Swedish or not from Sweden originally. So that's why he's doing his driver's license. Besides from like the European Economic Area countries, only British, Faroese, Swiss, and for some reason, Japanese driver's license holders can exchange their...
2: Very weird, though.
1: Yeah, I'm not quite sure why Sweden and Japan have some sort of specific agreement on driver's licensing transferability there. As far as I'm aware, there are no long-term social, economic, or cultural ties that bind Sweden and Japan in this kind of way, right? But, you know, obviously, congratulations to our Swedo-Japanese listeners who could take advantage of that little...
2: And if you are out there, please reach out to us.
1: Yeah, absolutely. Obviously, you know, tell us what it was like to be able to not...
2: go through the pains.
1: Yeah, not to have to start from the beginning. Because it's a quite interesting place to be, right?
2: Where
1: it's like you do these group classes about the risks of driving drunk and under the effect of drugs or whatever. And the class is like half foreigners over the age of 25 at least.
2: Yep.
1: And then half like 17-year-old pimply kids from high school, right? So... Anyway, with that said, we'll give this gentleman the benefit of the doubt. Now, the concept that an individual is innocent until proven guilty, mate, is one of the few defining tenets of Western democracy. And that seems so far to still be agreed upon by the majority of people out there. So, and we here at Ordinary Observations would indeed like to keep things that way. Let's look at the facts. What has this man been accused of? What evidence is there against him? And what does he have to say that might act as defense against such accusations? So, it seems the test watcher overer. Do we have a better word for that in English?
2: Yeah, we do.
1: See, I've never heard a better word than test overwatcher or test watcher, whatever.
2: It's an invigilator.
1: But you're telling me that we've got a word in English for this?
2: Yes.
1: Invigilator.
2: Yep.
1: Cool. If anybody out there has heard the word invigilator before, please send me a message at jacko.williamson on Instagram. I've never heard this word before. Apparently, it is common knowledge amongst
2: English-speaking places.
1: I don't believe this.
2: Least.
1: Okay, at least in New Zealand, I don't believe this to be the case. But anyway, invigilator.
2: Yep.
1: The invigilator noticed some strange behavior going on. The person in this case noticed that the man had some kind of headphone in his ear, right? Obviously, this would constitute cheating. And we cannot be having that. It seems, however, he must have quickly realized that the invigilator was heading his way, and quickly pulled it out of his ear and held it tight in a closed fist. This is halfway through his driving test once again. Naturally, the test invigilator, he would have asked the man to open his hand to see what you got in your fist there, buddy.
2: Yep.
1: Now, the man denied this request, not because it was a headphone that he was hiding, using it to cheat on the test, he claimed, but because it would be inappropriate to show a room full of strangers that he actually had a condom in his hand. Gasp, right? Now, I'm sure we'll all agree this would be a strange item to carry in one's closed fist whilst taking a theory test based on the rules of the road.
2: Yep.
1: But I can't imagine that it's actually illegal.
2: No.
1: You should be able to have a condom on your person if you...
2: I mean, if it's in your pocket.
1: Yeah. Presumably you haven't written notes on it or anything.
2: No.
1: Surely a condom would not be considered something used you could use to cheat.
2: No.
1: So extending the benefit of the doubt, let us assume that the defendant did in fact have a condom in his closed fist. The next logical question, Manoj, I'm sure you'll agree. Why? Why would he have had a condom in his hand at the driving test? Now, his excuse for this, or his explanation, is that he has an injury to his back, which causes him to uncontrollably ejaculate in stressful situations. And he was, you know, trying to put it on so that he doesn't make a mess of his trousers here in this room full of strangers just trying to do a driver's test. Now, that's understandable, but there's a couple things we got to ask ourselves. Firstly, one would imagine that if you suffered from such an injury, you'd get pretty accustomed to putting the condom on
2: before the actual test
1: begins. Yeah? Before you enter the room full of 10 to 20 strangers with a stressful situation in it.
2: Yep.
1: Maybe he's worked out a tactic of doing it discreetly whilst, you know, he's got a one-hand sort of thing going on.
2: Yeah, I don't want to know the details behind that.
1: No, you're right. We probably don't, and we don't need to. Maybe he's got some sort of tactic that we're not aware of. Mm. But okay, you would imagine you'd do it beforehand.
2: Yeah.
1: Agreed. Point two. Now, I imagine most of us would agree that getting caught cheating and subsequently being interrogated about it, what you've got in your hand by a test overwatcher or an invigilator, in front of the aforementioned 10 to 20 strangers in the room just trying to pass a driver's test, I would imagine that would be a pretty stressful situation.
2: That is.
1: Right?
2: In any exam as well.
1: That is
2: a pretty stressful scenario.
1: Yeah, but to then be brought to everybody's attention.
2: Yeah, you're singled out, basically.
1: You're singled out, telling you to open your fist, and now you have to tell the invigilator in a room full of people that you're going to cuff your pants at any moment, right? That seems like an absolute recipe for disaster for a man who ejaculates due to stress.
2: Absolutely.
1: Mm. Okay. That's just two questions from me. But disregarding those two supplementary questions I had, the judgment that actually matters was that, of course, of the district court.
2: Mm.
1: Who found the man guilty of cheating on his driving test, so he was given a fine and a probation period. Again, if you had an unfortunate injury, presumably to some sort of nerve, which causes you to once again ejaculate in stressful situations, you would imagine a court hearing would be exactly the kind of thing you'd try to avoid.
2: Yep.
1: Mm-hmm. Which is, you know, actually a good reason to perhaps believe the man. I don't know if he's prevented from taking the test again in any way, but I guess we'll wish him the best of luck.
2: You reckon there's a period of time from which he's barred from taking the test again and after which he can come back?
1: I really don't know how that works, to be honest. Mm. But it's not like he broke any driving laws.
2: No.
1: So I can't see why.
2: Why not?
1: Yeah. I think he was fined. We'll get to that in a second. So, yeah. In a more serious tone, I did look up these kind of injuries or syndromes where people seem to have, like, uncontrollable, continuously occurring orgasms. And I think we'll take a moment here to express how truly awful that seems. Very genuine sympathy to people living with that. It seems like a truly awful thing to deal with. The group of conditions are called persistent genital arousal disorder, and it is so rare there really is, like, not much known about it because it's kind of hard to study. And it's sort of one of these things where there's obviously a taboo around this kind of thing, so people are sort of
2: afraid to speak up.
1: Yeah, people would be understandably tend to keep it to themselves if they had this sort of issue. It can be caused by many different things, it seems. So I think the term persistent genital arousal disorder is just a umbrella term for the symptoms rather than like what's causing it.
2: Mm.
1: However, one of those few commonly recurring causes was back injury. So I guess this is in line with what our driving test cheater was saying. I saw another interview with a gentleman on the Learning Channel. Are you familiar with the Learning Channel?
2: I am.
1: TLC.
2: Yeah.
1: They're always interviewing people with unfortunate conditions or strange sexual proclivities or whatever. You don't learn so much from it, but you get the idea. I saw a guy interview with that guy. He has like 100 orgasms a day. It looks truly horrible. He developed this after a back injury.
2: Oof.
1: Mm-hmm. So if nothing else, mate, that's got me sitting up straight.
2: Yeah.
1: That's got me focusing a bit more on, you know, correct back technique at the gym.
2: Safety first.
1: Safety first, mate. Learn to pick things up with your knees. Yep. Do not bend with your back.
2: Nope.
1: Because you certainly don't want to risk getting this issue. And there you go.
2: I'm going to stop arching my back right now.
1: Yeah, dude. You got to sit up straight. Stand up straight. Anyway, let's stop going on about this. And we got to get to another tune here. Otherwise, we're going to run out of time. But there you go. That's Mr. Alvesta cheating on his driving test because he comes uncontrollably. Condom in his pocket, this next song is called Quick Cures by Mundane.

0: MK-103 is your mooring in the electromagnetic ether.
1: Yeah, MK-103 is your mooring in the electromagnetic ether. I hope you're well and truly moored out there. You're listening to Ordinary Observations with Jack and Manoush this week. We're discussing cheating on your exams. Mate, we just talked about a man who has an unfortunate issue with his back during a driving test. Next up, we're going to talk about the REET 2021 scandal. Now, REET, are you familiar with what that is, mate?
2: To be honest, this was the first time when I looked up for this that I came across it.
1: Yeah, okay. So, next up, we travel to India. More specifically, Rajasthan.
2: Yes, sir.
1: You ever been to Rajasthan?
2: Yes, I have.
1: Yeah, you've been?
2: Lovely place.
1: Okay.
2: Also, the only desert area
1: in India. Yeah, right. Desert area in the northwest.
2: Yes, sir.
1: Bordering against Pakistan there. Very large province, home to like 68 million people, according to my statistics in front of me. In 2021, young prospective teachers, mate, were studying hard for the upcoming REET exam. That is the Rajasthan Eligibility Exam for Teachers. Okay, apparently this hadn't happened for a few years, so there was a lot of people studying it, a lot of people hoping to become teachers. Now, Rajasthan, as we mentioned, has a population of like 68 million people, which is a lot. And that means they need a lot of teachers. In total, over 100,000 people had applied to take this exam.
2: Okay.
1: Mm-hmm. So they were enrolled to sit this test at no less than 3,993 separate test locations. And when you have that many people taking that many exams at that many different places, you can understand you're going to have to take some serious measures to combat some cheating, right?
2: You need that many invigilators.
1: You need a lot of invigilators. You need more than just invigilators, it's going to say. In some areas, the state government had gone so far as to suspend internet and bulk SMS services.
2: Oh,
1: I'm not sure how that works, to be honest with you.
2: You can just jam up the cell towers.
1: But it seems like something that they can do. Yep. When there's, apparently, they'd done something similar for the police test a year or two previous. I'd imagine that's pretty annoying hassle for like the 67.9 million people not taking the teacher's exam.
2: Mm.
1: But that's just how it is sometimes, man. It was on a Sunday at least, so it shouldn't have caused too much issue to business. And that's important. Even the police were involved, deployed to exam centres to provide more watchful eyes or intimidation, perhaps, for would-be cheaters. Now, of course, obvious measures like turning off your internet, putting a few lazy cops outside the exam hall, it might prevent your rookies, your amateurs, your casual exam cheats, mate. But for a true fraudster, there's always a way around these, and undoubtedly there must have been at least a few cunning individuals who got away with it. Obviously, we're not going to talk about them because we don't know about that.
2: Yes, sir.
1: What we do know is the story of a few young men who were caught with wireless Bluetooth headphones in the exam room. Now, obviously, headphones are strictly banned in these situations. But in fairness, a headphone by itself?
2: Useless.
1: What are you going to do with that, right? It needs to be connected to something. None of the students had phones on their person. I presume they must have been confiscated.
2: Yeah. Most of them would have checked the pockets, had their pockets checked.
1: You enter the room and have to leave your phone somewhere, or whatever. So they got caught with headphones in, but supposedly nothing to connect them to. Not very cunning. Well, not until you make them take their shoes off, which was simply flip-flops.
2: Yeah.
1: Called slippers in the Indian media.
2: Absolutely.
1: You'd call them slippers.
2: Yep.
1: I was reading jandals in New Zealand English, thongs to Australians, etc., etc. So they were wearing these flip-flops, and they had stripped the foam from the soles and then hollowed it out so that the hardware of a mobile phone could be fitted inside. It wasn't like a full phone, but the receiver bit and I guess the Bluetooth transmitter bit were connected inside your flip-flops there. And that would mean that they could connect the headphones via Bluetooth to their flip-flops, and somebody from the outside is ringing into the phone part of their sandal and speaking to them through the headphone like that. I think this implies that the person on the outside must have received a copy of
2: the questions, at least.
1: Yeah, and they're looking up the answers somehow. I don't know how they received that copy. It's probably not so difficult, maybe.
2: That's a fairly common occurrence than you think.
1: Yeah, it seemed like the logic of turning the internet off was so that nobody could leak the exam paper online first.
2: Yep.
1: And so maybe that's a thing that
2: people always find ways to sort of get their hands on the question papers before the day before.
1: Right.
2: And the morning of the exams, you'd have people actually selling them and making big profits off of them.
1: Okay. I guess, like we said, when there's that many thousands of people
2: yep.
1: doing the test, there must also be thousands and thousands of people involved in arranging the test, yep. and at least a couple of them will take a bit of money for gotcha. So I guess somebody must have been outside with the exam. Maybe even just somebody faked it, entered the exam, wrote the questions down, and then like left after 15 minutes, right? Whatever,
2: yep.
1: whatever.
2: Yep.
1: They had the answers outside. They were calling in, ringing into the flip-flop guys, sharing the answers. And, you know, who knows how they were looking them up on the outside, but that doesn't really matter. Anyway, this is obviously a fun story. Was on Indian national news, such like that. When the cheats got caught, they were sort of forced to pose for photos with the very proud-looking, like, police. You know how, like, every time the police make a bust of cocaine, it's
2: they
1: been...
2: parade the entire confiscation
1: yeah,
2: out
1: yeah.
2: on a table with yeah. all, everything neatly arranged.
1: Exactly. And they're like, everything neatly arranged, and there's like a gun there that's been confiscated and a pound of cash as well.
2: Yeah.
1: It's like that sort of thing, except there's just like these like three like scrawny dudes just like looking at the floor, looking real depressed. And the best part is they're not even wearing shoes
2: because no.
1: they got confiscated. Their flip-flops have been taken away from them. So that was fun. They were expensive shoes, too. Different articles quote two different prices, but it seems the shoes were somewhere between 2.5 to 6 lakh rupees.
2: That's quite a bit of money.
1: You might have to explain the lakh concept to us.
2: We use the denominations of 1,000, 10,000, 100,000 in here, but 100,000 would be 1 lakh
1: yeah.
2: so rupees. So we don't have 100,000.
1: Yeah, so instead of saying 100,000 every time,
2: yep.
1: just say 1 lakh.
2: Yep.
1: And that's 100,000 rupees.
2: Yes.
1: Yeah. Okay. So 2.5 to 6 rupees. So, yeah, I got this, these numbers from different articles. But either way, that's a lot of cash. Up to 60,000 Swedish krona.
2: For a pair of slippers.
1: For a pair of slippers, which is like 6,700 USD or 11,500 New Zealand dollars.
2: I mean, if you get a pair of slippers with 5G connectivity, what are you willing to pay for it?
1: Well, yeah, I don't know. But the annoying thing is I keep having to translate these numbers into like all the possible currencies of people from listening around the world. But obviously, yeah, 11,500 New Zealand dollars, 6,700 US dollars, that's very expensive. For a pair of shoes?
2: Yeah.
1: Almost certainly more expensive than any pair of shoes you could buy off the shelf in the city here.
2: Mm.
1: 60,000 krona. And as a fun little aside, I looked up the most expensive shoes ever. Top three. Could you guess? What do you expect them to be?
2: I'd expect something to be like a diamond-studded pair of heels or something.
1: Exactly. All three are like gold, diamond-encrusted,
2: yeah.
1: precious metals on them, whatever.
2: Yeah.
1: Like women's ball gown shoes kind of
2: Absolutely.
1: Thing. You know, like you say, very...
2: Needlessly.
1: Exactly.
2: Yeah.
1: And they're just... They don't get worn,
2: no.
1: of course.
2: No.
1: They're worth like $20 million.
2: Yep.
1: Number four is the shoes thrown at George W. Bush by Iraqi journalist Muntada al-Zaidi during a press conference in 2008.
2: Do you reckon the price would have gone up if it had actually hit the target?
1: Yeah, probably.
2: It would have pipped up to the podium places. Yeah.
1: It's funny, too, because they're just like... I'm going to say they're ugly shoes.
2: Yeah.
1: They're just, you know, regular man's...
2: Run-of-the-mill shoes.
1: Run-of-the-mill leather shoes.
2: Yeah.
1: They're like that Echo brand, you know? You know the one?
2: Yeah,
1: like,
2: I know the one.
1: Not particularly fashion-forward brand.
2: No.
1: But very expensive pair of shoes. Apparently that model really peaked in demand. People were trying to get their hands on that... brand of shoe or that model of shoe after the George Bush shoeing incident. So big shout out there to Muntada al-Zaidi. It would have been cool if he hit, but
2: absolutely,
1: yeah, great moment of television, that's for sure. I'm not sure what sort of punishment is dished out in Rajasthan for cheating on your RET exam.
2: You'd think they would be banned from writing a test again, considering this is to become a teacher.
1: Yeah, exactly. It sort of
2: it defeats the purpose if.
1: Yeah, there's a bit of irony there.
2: Yeah. You going to teach, you cheating to going into teaching.
1: Yeah. So I imagine they'll be prevented from taking that test in the future.
2: Yep.
1: If the picture of them standing shamefully in front of the police is anything to go by, I imagine they're in a fair bit of trouble. Though online, many did point out on the website formerly known as Twitter... Many pointed out that the person that built the shoes should actually be given some sort of electrical engineering job, because that's quite impressive.
2: Ingenuity.
1: Yeah, yeah. Well, now, okay, so that's sort of that story. The whole deal came only a couple years, mate, after a school in Haveri, Karnataka.
2: Haveri.
1: Haveri, Karnataka. Had asked students to bring cardboard boxes to an exam. so that they could be worn on their heads, preventing them from being tempted into peeking left or right at the answers of the students beside them.
2: Yeah, this... I'm going to be honest.
1: Yeah.
2: I am from that state,
1: mm-hmm.
2: but I'd never heard of this case before.
1: This never came across your news desk?
2: Nope.
1: No. There's not much more to it than that. Obviously, when photos of a school classroom of students sitting there with cardboard boxes on their head, when those photos start making the rounds on social media, you know, people are quick to call out inhumaneness of such a practice, and the administrator responsible for running that exam was forced to apologize.
2: I'd imagine. Yeah.
1: Fun picture. He said that the whole box on head thing was totally optional. And that students had even brought their own cardboard boxes in to school that day, specifically to wear during the exam.
2: The school's at least teaching sustainable practices, though.
1: Absolutely. And look, I don't think anything really of, you know, of consequence came to this guy. He just sort of had to apologize and said, yeah, maybe that was a stupid idea. But, you know, massive shout out to the Indian exam officials there fighting the good fight. You got to appreciate the ingenuity, like you say.
2: I think the ones that come up with ways of cheating like this need to be given better jobs.
1: Yeah, I think there's definitely something to it. I mean, you make the point that if you just put half the effort into studying for the exam,
2: yep,
1: that you have put into cheating for the exam, then you'd probably be doing okay anyway.
2: Yeah.
1: But...
2: hey, they're thinking outside the box.
1: Oh, they are indeed. Hey man, great punter. Great little aside there to end the segment. Let's go through the next tune, and then we're going to come back with a little story from my university, actually. This next song is called Sorted by Ethel and Banshee the Great.

0: This is K103, Gothenburg Student Radio.
1: That was Sorted by Ethel and Banshee the Great. You're listening to Ordinary Observations here in K103, where we're talking about cheating on tests.
2: Yes, mate. Look, I'll be the first one to apologize for the technical issues right there. I forgot to put the slider back up, and I somehow nudged the button that hits the replay thing. So you just heard that song 1.5 times. Well, sort of
1: 1.25 times.
2: Yeah, you heard the sort of, you sort of heard the first half of it twice and not the end. But anyway, that's on me. Hope you're doing well out there. Next tune, next story, now that I'm frazzled. Next story comes from my own university, University of Otago. A little smash and grab, if you will. Way back 2015, boss. Like we just mentioned, at the University of Otago in Dunedin, New Zealand. Coincidentally, a university that I happened to be a student of myself at that time. Farthest university in the world from Gothenburg.
1: Okay.
2: There you go. Dunedin's the furthest city in the world, so
1: yeah.
2: I presume that that must be true for the university as well.
1: Fair enough.
2: I sort of vaguely remember the story of this breaking on campus, but it didn't really seem to be much of a something's gone on, but I don't remember hearing the end of it. So I think it was pretty much ignored at the university at the time, but whatever, we didn't get the full picture. Good story, however, goes like this. A 23-year-old woman was sitting what I believe was a dentistry exam. Famously difficult course to get into.
1: Oh.
2: I think Otago might in fact be the only dentistry school in New Zealand. So it's tough to get into dentistry. It's like sort of considered the next one down from being a doctor, from medicine, of the health sciences.
1: Yeah.
2: So it's a big deal. Now, this 23-year-old woman raised suspicion by asking to make not just one, not just two, but three separate trips to the bathroom during the course of the exam. Now, the exam...
1: Invigilator.
2: Thank you. Suspected something was afoot and checked the bathrooms themselves, where they found some hidden notes.
1: Ooh.
2: Now, suspecting that the woman had cheated in the exam invigilators put her paper separate. At the end of the exam, put it separate from the rest of everybody's papers, presumably so that the matter could be looked into by someone more discerning in these kind of things. But in context, in New Zealand, all the exam invigilators, they're just retirees, right?
1: Yep.
2: Who come on down for a little bit of pocket money. They don't know anything about the test itself. They're just there to make sure nobody's cheating.
1: Yep.
2: And it's fun because they got no fucking idea what you're talking about. Like, so you can like leave the exam talking about the maths test and this equation, that equation.
1: They wouldn't understand.
2: They've got no. You can, like, every once in a while, somebody would not really get the idea that these people don't know a thing.
1: Yeah.
2: And they would like, oh, sorry,
1: ask questions.
2: I've got a question about this. I don't really understand what this is asking me.
1: Yeah.
2: And they would just be like, sorry, I've got no idea. Good luck. Now, knowing that her paper had been sort of singled out, the student asked the exam invigilators if she was in trouble or, you know, what was going on. She denied that the notes in the bathroom were hers.
1: Okay.
2: I don't know whether the exam invigilator had actually said anything about notes in the bathroom at that point. You know what I'm getting at here? If she's like, the notes weren't mine, and they're like, what notes? I don't know if what was going on there.
1: Okay.
2: If they had said we found some notes, if they hadn't, doesn't matter. They put her paper separate. She was obviously anxious about this.
1: Oh.
2: Obviously fearing that she was going to get done for cheating, went to the professor or whoever marking the paper got hold of it, she hatched a cunning plan.
1: Oh.
2: You see, later that afternoon, mate, the woman disguised herself and entered the Historic University Registry Building. Also known as the Clock Tower for everyone who went to Otago. Completed in 1879, actually. Beautiful, beautiful building. One of the oldest buildings in New Zealand. Lovely. It's like, if you look at the University of Otago, you get that picture on Google Images. Very nice, however, not important. Once inside the registry building, she found her way into a cleaning cupboard and then waited patiently for everyone else to go home for the day. Classic trick.
1: Yeah.
2: One of the oldest tricks in the book.
1: Yep.
2: You kind of get the feeling at this point, however, it's crossing a boundary from a little bit of exam notes in the bathroom to
1: breaking into and
2: trespassing.
1: Yeah.
2: That's getting pretty illegal.
1: Yep.
2: So once the building was empty, the coast was clear. She emerged from her cleaning cupboard, adorned in rubber gloves, a balaclava, a hoodie, wielding an axe.
1: Say what?
2: Yeah. Now, quite how she got the axe into the building in the first place, I don't know. Presumably, it was small enough, like a hatchet sort of axe.
1: Okay.
2: That could fit in a backpack. The articles just said an axe.
1: Okay.
2: But, you know, presumably you don't need a full-size lumberjack axe to break out of your cleaning cupboard. Not important. It seems she didn't encounter any cleaners or stuff that stayed late that would have been absolutely terrifying. I'm sure you could agree. Just going about your business. Oh, it's late. Oh, I got to stay an extra hour to finish up these things.
1: Somebody with a balaclava and an axe shows up.
2: Yeah, that would be pretty freaky. Luckily, that didn't seem to have been the case. She used the axe to smash down some wooden paneling, windows, and doors to access offices that would otherwise need an access card to get into.
1: Okay.
2: Yeah, so she'd just bashing things down, making her way through the registry building, essentially. Okay. She apparently even attempted to use a hand truck, like a dolly. Do you know what I'm talking about if I say that?
1: The one you push it on?
2: With the two wheels?
1: Yes.
2: That leans back?
1: Yep.
2: Imagine, for the listener, if you can't quite grasp what I'm talking about yet, you need to move a heavy piece of furniture. What do? You get one of those little things that you put it on and you lean it back and it's on two wheels and you can push it around like that.
1: Yep.
2: Yep. She tried to use one of those, in fact, to lift a door off its hinges, which you got to admit is quite creative.
1: Again, the ingenuity of this.
2: Yeah, I mean, if you have to lift a door off its hinges without any door hinge off lifting equipment,
1: you need some heavy support.
2: You do. Yeah, you need a few big dudes to do that.
1: Yeah.
2: But, I mean, a dolly's a pretty clever crack at it.
1: Absolutely.
2: Yeah. Now, quite how she, I imagine, like, if you're going to take a door off its hinge, the door kind of needs to be open. Right? Because
1: you think so. Otherwise, there's a frame on the top.
2: Yeah.
1: Holding it down.
2: But presumably, if the door was open, that would defeat the purpose of taking off the hinge. Whatever. She tried.
1: Yeah.
2: And I don't know if she could get through that door. Doesn't really matter. It seems the woman succeeded in finding her illegitimate exam paper, and she stole it. Along with 97 other yet-to-be-marked exams from other students. Many of these papers weren't even the same exam she had taken. You know, besides the dentistry papers, there was also some English, some political science, and some sports science, if I'm not mistaken. I believe the logic there is that if you're going to steal one exam, it might look pretty suspicious.
1: Yeah.
2: Or like, oh, I mean, it already looks suspicious considering she's bashed her way into the whole thing.
1: With that camera's recording.
2: Yeah, but she's wearing a balaclava and stuff.
1: Oh, okay.
2: But I guess the point is, if she had just like smashed her way in and stolen only her exam,
1: that would point all the fingers at her.
2: Yeah, it becomes pretty obvious that it must have been her that did it.
1: Yep.
2: If she takes the exams of 97 other students as well, there's at least a bigger pool that the police are going to have to look through in order to pin it on her. So that, I guess that kind of makes sense. I think the plan was that if the exams are stolen, then everybody just gets a blanket pass, is my understanding. Or at least the opportunity
1: to
2: reset the exam. And I wonder if that means that you redo the exact same exam.
1: Probably not.
2: If the professor has to write through in order to pin it on her. So that, I guess that kind of makes sense. I think the plan was that if the exams are stolen, then everybody just gets a blanket pass, is my understanding. Or at least the opportunity
1: to
2: reset the exam. And I wonder if that means that you redo the exact same exam.
1: Probably not.
2: If the professor has to write a new one, I don't know. It seems unfair, but whatever.
1: Yep.
2: She was obviously

0: to getting to the clock tower building, because she got away. She broke in, got her thing, tried to lift the door off the hinge, still had time to get out of there with her 97 stolen exam papers before anybody bothered to check in on the ruckus. Now, from here, she got in her car and drove to Ravensbourne, which is a kind of like depressing suburb of Dunedin. 10 minutes drive. It's along the harbour, sort of 10 minutes drive from main town kind of thing. Not far, but it's like sort of on the wrong side of the hill, so it never gets like sunshine.
1: Ooh.
0: It's always just cold and it feels damp there.
1: Oh, okay.
0: You know? But anyway, so the important part is that it's beside the harbour.
1: Yeah.
0: And that's where she threw the papers in.
1: Oh.
0: She disposed of the papers in the harbour. I know, terrible littering behaviour, yeah, for one. Uh-huh. We don't endorse that at all. Threw the papers in the harbour, threw the clothes she was wearing in the harbour, and then just drove home. The next day, the police did a bit of forensic work, as you'd fucking hope they would, and analysed some security camera footage, yada yada, the kind of stuff you'd expect. They caught up with the woman a few days later. They
1: okay.
0: Ladies and gentlemen, we got them. Now, evidently, she was pretty remorseful and admitted her wrongdoing to the police, which is admirable. You should, you know, in such an instance.
1: Absolutely.
0: Yes. Now, this is how we know that she had dumped the exam papers and the clothes in the harbour. That's how we found them.
1: Yeah, okay.
0: Yeah, because she admitted that to the cops. When they were recovered, the university said that, unfortunately, they're not in any condition to be marked, right?
1: Yeah.
0: Sitting around, floating around in the harbour, presumably in like a little estuary or something.
1: Yeah.
0: For a few days is not going to be good for paper. You can imagine what that would do. My understanding is that the affected students were given the opportunity to reset their exams if they so wanted to. Otherwise, they would just get a grade based on like all the non-exam stuff that they had done in that paper.
1: Okay.
0: Yeah.
1: Okay.
0: Yeah. So that's if the nice. Exam is worth like 50% of their final grade,
1: yeah,
0: that just gets discounted and the whole grade comes from like their
1: quote-unquote sort of thing.
0: Internal stuff.
1: Yeah.
0: So, whatever. Some students, if you wanted to, you could redo it, is the important part. A few months later, the woman appeared in court, charged with theft and damages to a private building in order to cover up her cheating.
1: Yeah.
0: Unsurprising. Her lawyer pointed out that there was, in fact, no evidence that cheating had occurred. And the judge agreed with this point.
1: I mean, I'm on the side of the lawyer. I hate to be on the side of...
0: Yeah.
1: Lawyer, I suppose, unless it's my lawyer.
0: Sure.
1: If I ever have one. But I do kind of agree.
0: Yeah.
1: Nobody has any notes.
0: No. No, so I don't know if the exam invigilators had taken the notes they found in the bathroom and put that together with the exam or whatever it was.
1: Yep.
0: But the judge was like, yeah, actually, you're kind of right. We can't prove that you cheated here. But if you hadn't have stolen the exam papers, maybe we could. It's kind of the point there. Yep. Like, yeah, we can't prove it because you committed this crime.
1: Innocent until proven guilty.
0: Yeah, that's true. That's true. Unfortunately, she was proven guilty of incredible destruction and theft. So she was, she was granted name suppression.
1: Okay.
0: So nobody knows who this individual was. I think a large part of the defense is that she was quite mentally
1: unstable.
0: Are we allowed to say that? At least in 2018 we were.
1: Yeah.
0: So anyway, she wasn't in the most mentally healthy of places.
1: Okay.
0: And so I think she was obviously quite stressed out about this exam, and that had, you know, there were some issues in the background here.
1: Okay. Okay.
0: So she was granted name suppression at least, but in the end she was found guilty and sentenced to 12 months supervision, whatever that means.
1: I think that's like anklet monitor at home sort of thing.
0: Yeah.
1: You're not allowed to leave a place unless you have like some figure of authority present.
0: It's probably not that extreme, because I don't think she was expelled from the university.
1: Oh.
0: I think the...
1: You think being convicted of this constitutes...
0: I'm sure she failed the paper. But I think the mental healthness issue of the question probably meant that it was healthier, you know. It's better for her to be able to continue her degree long term. But anyway, I don't know that for sure. I'm just guessing. She was forced to pay $6,400 New Zealand dollars in reparations to the university. That's roughly 35,000 Swedish krona. So, a lot of cash for a student.
1: Yeah.
0: And a lot of cash to fail an exam. But there you go. Damn, man. We're going to cut through the next tune here. This one is Skepta and Fred Again with Back to Back. Shout out Drummo. I know he's a big fan. We'll see you on the other side.
2: Open up your bedroom door. Let your mum hear this. Introduce her to the music.

0: allow it, man. 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No more weed up, man. Please, man.
1: Young SK, I was going insane. To go radio, I had to walk in the rain. Tell me what you know about surfing the train. No logical thinking, had stress on the brain. One time I had to murk AMCs. Bet any money they won't test me again. Before I did fit pics, I've been a lyricist. 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
2: Yes, indeed. You're listening to Ordinary Observations. That was Skepta and Fred again with Back to Back. Minaj, we're just about time to wrap up here, mate.
3: Yes, sir.
2: We've been talking cheating on your exams. You got any final closing remarks?
3: If you need any tips on how to go through with this.
2: We got any quick tips before we round out?
3: Your Texas Instruments calculator can do a lot more things than you can imagine.
2: Okay. You don't remember off the top of your head which, like, how to get to that, or?
3: Certain matrices.
2: Yeah.
3: The option for matrices in the Texas Instruments scientific calculator can hold more equations as values.
2: So you can type in your own equations?
3: Yep.
2: Okay.
3: Pretty much.
2: Stuff that you might have been expected to remember for the test.
3: Yep.
2: But your calculator, you can outsource that to your calculator.
3: Pretty much.
2: There you go, mate. That's clever stuff. I think in university, we had those at high school, but at university, we weren't allowed to use them.
3: Oh.
2: Which was fun. Because it felt like we had spent hundreds of dollars for an expensive calculator for, like...
3: You think you'd have more use of that in your university than your high school, though.
2: You would.
3: Yeah.
2: But, look, mate, that's just one of the great mysteries of life.
3: Isn't it?
2: This has been Ordinary Observations. Thank you once again for joining me, my bro.
3: Thank you for having me.
2: Great to have you here. This is K103 Live Day. Next up, you'll be hearing Foya Recomendera. 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This, our song, is The Halophones with Lazy Lover.

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9: Woohoo!
8: Yay! We are doing the show because of Musikhjälpen. So just a reminder that we have a Musikhjälpens börsa where people can donate money to a cause. This cause is every woman's right to survive their pregnancies. So yeah, if you,
9: I would say it's a good cause.
8: If you're into that, just donate a few kronas, if you will, or maybe pounds or euros, whatever, or dollars. I don't know. Who
9: send the
8: out
9: currency
8: there
9: you have too much of?
8: I guess so. We are 2/3 of the Show About Nothing tonight. So in front of me, the Show About Nothing is a show where no topic is taboo, meaning that we discuss everything that we're interested in, and that is a wide range of topics, just so you know. So if you think, oh, they're jumping back and forth, that's who we are, okay?
9: This you found the right place.
8: Exactly.
9: For random thoughts and everything that's important in between. Yeah.
8: And very vehement, like very hardcore opinions that are not necessarily funded. In fact, just a lot of feelings in here. In front of me, I have the multi-talented Marie.
9: Oh my God, hi.
8: Hi. She is managing the tech table? Is that how you call that?
9: I got all the knobs and buttons on the mixer board in front of me.
8: She's
9: usually
8: in control.
9: I'm trying to do some social media management for our show, but
8: today most she's doing foremost, everything.
9: I think I'm just providing my honest opinions, whether qualitative or not, in this show. And I'm really happy that you're here today to listen to us for a solid hour. In front of me, I have my co-host and today's sort of leading moderator, Belén.
8: Yes.
9: Hi.
8: I am also multi-talented. My talents being staying alive and being on holidays. I'm very good at those two things because I haven't died.
9: Solid talents.
8: I'm just so good at having nothing to do. But yeah, let's move on to today's topic. As we said before, we are collecting money for Musikhjälpen. And this year they're dedicating their efforts to help organizations to promote that every woman should be able to survive their pregnancies. Now, when I first heard this theme, I was like rolling my eyes hardcore. I gave myself a headache because I was like, how about the women who don't even want to be pregnant? Like, it felt like a very vanilla purpose. But then when I was prepping the script, I went into Musikhjälpen's
9: homepage
8: and I read all through it, and I was like, damn it, I fell for it just looking at the title of the article instead of reading through the whole article like I know I should do. But anyway, I read through it and I saw that they included safe abortions in their statements. Like, that is a, after all, a safe abortion is another way of surviving a pregnancy, isn't it?
9: Yeah.
8: Yeah. So
9: agreed.
8: I relaxed a little, and it made me, but at the same time, it made me more convinced that we should really do this episode on abortion rights and the right to safe abortions and why we believe in it and why it's important. So if you were thinking, oh, it's going to be an easy breezy 10 p.m. kind of show, I'm sorry, it's not. You're going to hear some hardcore facts and some honest opinions. And just to kick us all off, to kick it all off, we're going to listen to a song by Movits and Molly Hammar. And it's called 99 Fel.
9: 99 mistakes coming up for you.
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1: This is the show about nothing on Radio Marathon for Musikhjälpen 2024. And tonight we are talking in our segment about abortion rights throughout history and what it means to us. Mm-hmm. And it's Marie and Belen live in the studio for you tonight. Don't forget that you can donate to the Musikhjälpen Bursa.
2: Yeah, we just learned how to pronounce this. This is a new word for us.
1: Proud of a new word.
2: But anyway, we are... I mean, maybe we should make it known now that we are pro-abortion rights. So we think it's very important to defend them so that nobody gets confused in the middle of the episode. Like, oh no, I thought I was gonna listen to a pro-choice situation.
1: No, but you know, like, to each their own opinion, but at the same time...
2: Get out of my uterus.
1: Yes. Hands off, if you're not me. So, my body, my choice, and this is kind of what it is about tonight. Or at least we're trying to, neutrally, with a touch of our own opinion, present some facts and also our opinion, and that's also what we're starting off with.
2: Exactly. Like, I wanted to talk about, I wanted to ask you about how does it feel, like, your unfiltered opinion based on your life experience about growing up having access to abortions.
1: Mm-hmm. I'm going to be like 100% transparent. Like, so far, I mean, like, you know, people get sexually active at different times in their lives, and there's like zero judgment adjusted to whenever that was for you. For me personally, I would say like around the age that I have right now, I've been around like maybe 15 years actively, you know, encountering sex that could have ended with me falling pregnant if I wasn't careful enough, or if something would have happened, you know, that was unplanned. And all of this lifetime I have spent in countries where it was possible to legally have access to abortions in case you would have needed them. So now I ended up never really needing them. But like, don't think that that didn't mean that I was researching the rights I had around access to them, because it's just like, I feel like, you know, now I'm in my 30s and like maybe, you know, I belong to the part of the population that's like considering having a family at some point. So now maybe falling pregnant is not the worst possible scenario that could ever happen to you. But there have been years in my life, like long stretches in my life, where this would have been the ultimate falling down of my world. Like, falling pregnant would have been the end of my existence, at least in my limited mindset back then. And knowing that in case that would happen, I would have like a sort of like backup plan, just made it so much easier to, you know, enjoy life. And even though it was possible and never needed it, but I am strongly advocating for everyone to have access to this wherever people are on this planet. And that's why I also openly use my radio hour tonight to talk about it.
2: Yeah, I mean, I do think a part of this, this thing that you said, it really resonated with me, the whole, if I were to get pregnant, that would be the end of my life. And I feel since we're really young girls, this is really like ingrained in our brains, like constantly, be careful, you don't know what's gonna happen, and the worst thing that can happen to you is to get pregnant. Like, that is the one thing, and you really don't want to have to live through that. It's, but it's really like, I don't remember when it was the first time I started hearing it, but like, I always found when I was growing up, the concept of a teenage pregnancy very scary. And I get angry at the way that we are educated, because I think sometimes I've been blaming women, like, oh, but that's so stupid that she got pregnant.
1: How dare you?
2: Yeah, but like, I have, like, sometimes I am shit. I'm a shitty kid.
1: No, but I mean, like, how you know, like, our inner voice is kind of like educated onto us, into us by, like, you know, media. And media says that if you end up being pregnant with 15, it's probably because you're like, you don't know about like contraception and you're just like too silly. But like, even if you know about it, like, accidents happen. And even if you fall pregnant at 15, you might turn out to be the best possible mother ever, and you're still gonna get your life, you know, under grip, because it's all about the village that you raise a child in, and, you know, the support you get. And many states, so, like, offer a lot of support. So I really think totally recognize myself in this. I was a very judgmental person. Therefore, also, I thought it was the worst possible thing that could happen. Changed my mindset on that. But yeah, knowing, it's like it's a narrative.
2: Knowing that you could choose at every moment, and I wasn't scared of like my community being unsupportive or anything. I always had this knowledge. Like, of course, it would have been very embarrassing to have to go to my parents and be like, "Hi, I'm underage and I'm also pregnant." But like, I'm pregnant. I always felt sort of vindicated. Like, there's a plan B. Yeah. That made me feel very free. Although I at the same time I was scared. Like, I don't know. Okay. Confession time. When I was 13, I started making out with boys.
1: Oh my god.
2: And I got caught by my dad.
1: Oh, I'm disgusting.
2: And that, like, truly, like, their narrative around this is like, he's older than you 2 years, okay? He was 15, I was 13. Okay, fine. He was probably as virgin as I was, most likely. But all of a sudden, my parents were looking at me like this precious, pure being, and he was going to sort of corrupt me.
1: Mm-hmm.
2: And then they started being overly protective about me, mm-hmm. and told me that I had to break up with him. Like, what am I doing? He's going to, like, convince you to do things that you don't want to do. And I remember just feeling very offended, like, who do these people think I am? Why aren't they trusting me?
1: Mm.
2: And I feel like my parents were just, I mean, they're only children of their generation, right?
1: Yeah.
2: And I do feel that this not trusting women's judgment sort of thing is like, it's a thing of history. And it's like, it's sort of what gives these men all the ground to stand on when it comes to judging women incapable of having bank accounts,
1: I feel,
2: being independent, being unmarried. It's just, and that was all applied to me at the risk that I could be having sex way too early because, oh, silly little me, I would just fall for this trap.
1: I think what I find now, having the perspective of a, like, you know, early 30-year-old person, I find it insane how there's a very, like, random, arbitrary boundary that is probably made by society, maybe also mostly men, for, like, how long you are too young, like, when it's too early to be sexually active, and, like, when, like, the risk of falling pregnant is, like, too much for you for, like, being a decent woman. And then, like, at some point, it's, like, too late. If you haven't done it yet, you're, like, too late. What are you doing? Like, why are you so selfish doing a career? Yeah. Like, it's, like, whatever you do, it's wrong. Yeah. This is, like, leading us a little bit away from the topic. I was just grateful throughout all my life, throughout all the European... I mainly lived in European countries. I did Erasmus semester in Sweden. And, like, even though... I mean, obviously, I didn't go to Sweden with the plan of, like, I'm going to find somebody and I'm going to immediately fall pregnant in the 5 months that I'm there. I was researching what if scenarios, and I was reading about, like, what is my right if I am pregnant and I don't want to stay pregnant in Sweden? Do I have access to abortions, and how do I access them? Like, this was literally a search I googled before I left Germany. And so, yeah, it was a present topic, even though I never had to make use of it.
2: But I do think, yeah, this terror of getting pregnant way too early and that being the end of your life as you know it, and you having to reroute your future and everything, that's always, like, for our generation, I think our parents have really been, like, kicking this into our heads, like,
1: yeah,
2: hardcore.
1: But also it's like a historical thing, because our parents came from parents where, like, if you were falling pregnant and you were not married, this was already, like, you know, a bastard child, and, like, you know, there was a lot of shame around this. So definitely we've come a long way. Also, not sure you're the miss, I wanted to say mistress, you're the queen of the episode, so tell me when I'm going off the rails, if there's historical things I'm like taking before the time I'm supposed to take them.
2: Nah, don't worry, we can talk about anything and everything. This is the show about nothing after all. Let's take another little break.
1: Let's do a song. Angels by
2: MRCY. Mercy.
1: Mercy.
2: Mercy.
1: Mercy.

0: vill du stötta K103 utan att behöva vara aktiv själv? 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
2: The show about nothing.
1: And that's what you're listening to tonight for the Musikhjälpen episode
2: of live radio at K103, oh, Gothenburg, yeah. Student Radio.
1: And what should we remind everyone to not forget? There is a chance to donate money to
2: the Musikhjälpens börsa.
1: Börsa.
2: Yeah. You can do that, or you can also support abortion rights all over the world, which is what we're trying.
1: Or you can do both. Best of two worlds.
2: You got the best of both worlds. What would Miley Cyrus do? Support abortion rights, surely.
1: 100%.
2: Hopefully.
1: Yes.
2: Anyway, so when I was thinking about this episode, I thought, let me Google the history of abortion rights, the abortion rights movements. And I came very deep into my investigation, the Wikipedia page, because I'm a busy woman and I didn't
1: I
2: have
1: understand.
2: Time for
1: it's
2: more.
1: A good starting point.
2: Yeah.
1: Hit me with
2: and
1: what
2: I
1: you
2: did,
1: found.
2: I did find something interesting. Mm-hmm. A few things. First thing that I found that I thought it was interesting, it was that according to historian James C. Moore, there was an earlier acceptance of abortion and opposition to abortion, including anti-abortion laws, only came into being in the 19th century. And this opposition arose due to competition between men with medical degrees and women without one. Do you know this? Oh. All of these stories about the witch or this woman that knew some herbs, mm-hmm, and then you would mm-hmm. go visit this
1: competition.
2: Woman. And then she would
1: women
2: help
1: know
2: you.
1: Something, we're going to murder them.
2: You know, but there was always this woman in the village. Yeah. And I've read stories about this, I've seen films. There's a really mm-hmm. nice film, it's called Okorno. Mm-hmm. It's a Galician film. Mm-hmm. It talks about this woman that would, I think she would feed some sort of soup with the rye, you know, rye.
1: Yeah.
2: The rye, there's this thing, I don't know, it's where LSD comes from.
1: That was a jump from like
2: that
1: the
2: was a
1: educated
2: jump.
1: Woman
2: yeah.
1: to
2: well,
1: LSD, but okay.
2: But there was always this woman that you would come to if you were to fall pregnant, that there's this figure in
1: the
2: mythology and so on. And I think it's related to the persons that were burned because they were witches, because they just knew, like this person that was a little bit ostracized on the side of the village, mm-hmm. but then if you had an issue with your reproductive system, you would go to them to sort of seek for help.
1: So James Moore says
2: that
1: it was accepted until it wasn't accepted anymore, because yeah. then all of a sudden the people that knew about how to do yeah. perform these practices were yeah, sort of
2: or
1: a competition,
2: like,
1: and then
2: exactly.
1: a man had to get. Yeah, okay, I see. Mm-hmm. Interesting.
2: So this is a thing. Like once again, ancestral female knowledge got diminished. It went to second grade,
1: mm-hmm.
2: I guess,
1: mm-hmm.
2: when it could have been first grade. This is interesting, I thought in my head. Apparently, there were abortions being performed during the Egyptian times as well, like as early as that.
1: Mm-hmm.
2: And I think that's slightly off topic, but I thought it was interesting. There's this legend, I don't know if it's real, but apparently Cleopatra had a little box full of bees
1: mm-hmm.
2: that she would use as a vibrator.
1: I heard something like this actually as well, yeah.
2: Wow. I hope she really did that. That was badass. And so the other thing that I also found interesting about the history of abortion rights movements, it's that feminists, like the first wave feminists in the very beginning, they were opposed to legalizing abortion because they thought it was relieving men of responsibility. I'm quoting from what they said in an article in a magazine called The Revolution, which was very popular at the time, that allowing abortions to be legal would be only mowing off the top of the noxious weed while the root remains. No matter what the motive, love of evil.

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2: 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Yay!
3: Gothenburg Student Radio.
2: Yeah.
3: And we are talking about the right to save abortions.
2: Because it's important.
3: And Musikhjälpens theme of this year is that everyone should be able to survive their pregnancies. And an unwanted pregnancy should also be survived. Yes.
2: Yes, by the mother.
3: Yes. Mm-hmm.
2: And the father.
3: So, by everyone involved. And so, because of that, we wanted to touch a little bit upon the current state of abortion rights in the world.
2: Let's.
3: I mean, I don't know how to feel, because I have the sensation that they're coming for it. Like, this alt-right surgence, it's really coming for abortion rights. Like, that is the one of the first things.
2: They're not
3: things.
2: Only coming for abortions, they're coming for many other things as well.
3: Yeah, LGBTQ
2: We're
3: rights.
2: Going backwards in history.
3: It feels like I only go backwards, excuse
2: Good song, though.
3: Me. Probably we've all heard about the U.S. overturning Roe versus Wade.
2: Goddamn.
3: Which allowed for access to abortion in every state. It was like a constitutional right that women had. So that was very scary. However, there are other countries like France, which have recently included the right to abortion in their constitution. There's another country like Spain, where I come from, where harassment or intimidation of women going for an abortion

0: has been criminalized. And this move that involved changes to the penal code means that anti-abortion activists who try to convince women not to terminate their pregnancies could face up to a year behind bars. So this for an extremely Catholic country like Spain, in which aborting your child is very stigmatized, has been throughout Spain's history, I think. This is a very big step, I think. I think abortion was only uncriminalized in the 80s in Spain. And in 2010, I think they really, like, took a step forward into really making it safe and trying to destigmatize the abortion. But still, we had all these religious groups sort of campaigning. Like in the film Juno, I guess everyone in this generation has seen Juno. There wouldn't, if Juno were to happen right now in Spain, it would be a really short film. However, there are other places in which, talking about Catholic countries, we have other examples. I guess Catholicism is particularly nasty when it comes to abortions. Like, they really do not like it. And I mean, I was thinking about this and I thought about a very funny joke, like, because how are they going to be into it if one of the foundational tales of Catholicism is that a bird came in and impregnated a woman that was just chilling, that she was a virgin and her name was Mary? Exactly. And then all of a sudden this angel comes down from heaven and is like, by the way, you're pregnant. And who was the father? This bird. Do you think had she had access to safe abortions, she would have had Jesus Christ, our Lord and Savior? I don't think so.
1: She might have not.
0: She would have gone to the hospital and been like, I've been raped by a bird. Please remove this from my womb. So obviously, Catholics just don't like abortions. So, for example, Poland has recently made abortion illegal in all cases except for rape or when the fetus or mother is in fatal conditions. And this, it's supposed to be like because of the Catholic Church in Poland being making abortion socially unacceptable. And one of these people was John Paul II, the Pope, who was Polish and was very hardcore against it. Do you know who loved John Paul II? My grandmother, geez Louise. She was really into him. And you know another country that really loved John Paul II? Ireland. Ireland only made abortion legal in 2018. Like, there's a lot of really good, like, stories. And there's a new film that's coming out, which is an adaptation of a book that talks about this sort of thing. It's in many books, the whole pilgrimage that women had to do to the UK to be able to have an abortion whenever they felt pregnant. And there has been campaigning for this for such a long time, and still 2018 was the year where it was approved. And I found an article here from the CNN in which they talk about how, okay, it might be legal now, it might be fine to get an abortion, but still the clinics are like light years away from actually providing a proper service to the women. It's very grim.
1: As a German here, I just want to like briefly sort of like throw in one, two facts also from my country. Like, it's legal to get an abortion, but it's illegal for doctors to advertise such services, which leads to a lot of criminalization around, like, you know, service providers and doctors, which is really shitty. Being a country that is bordering in the central of Europe, also with countries such as Poland, where abortions are not legal, many women, especially in the bordering areas, are coming to like, you know, Berlin or, you know, like areas just close to the German border and like searching help, relief and abortions there. And I just think it's like really random. We recently went through a little bit of a government crisis. We're having new elections in February 2025. And it's obviously among the fact that everybody's always blaming migrants for all the shit that's going on in the country, which is a really shitty move to do. Another sort of arena of political debate right now is whether to and how easy to allow and decriminalize abortions. And I really think that, you know, a country such as Germany, which is an advanced player in the European but also global game and sphere of things, it's just... why do we even need to discuss
0: why are we
1: it?
0: Still
1: like, why
0: debating
1: do we have?
0: Yeah.
1: Why do we use time to debate this when we could be debating climate change and other things? So, like, yeah. Honestly, wake up, everyone! It's only babies. In the end, they're gonna turn into taxpayers. Like, honestly, chill out. Like, save the planet before you
0: and
1: like
0: also,
1: control women.
0: For all those people that are like scared that the rates of birth are slowing down, that's just. I just find that
1: support
0: that
1: equal parental leave. Support
0: no,
1: like everyone.
0: But it's not only that. They just say that because they want white babies. There's a lot of refugees that are willing to escape their home countries that would be very happy to be in Germany, and you're not letting them in. Those would be taxpayers. Those would be allowing for
1: don't
0: people
1: wanna,
0: to get pensions.
1: Don't even want
0: to
1: open that box.
0: No, we're not opening,
1: not
0: that,
1: opening
0: box.
1: That box tonight.
0: Not tonight. Maybe another night. Question, shall we listen to another song before our final
1: yes.
0: closing statement? Let's listen to En Vaikene by Punomo. I believe this might be Finnish. Let's find out.

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2: Där vi tänkte koka lite soppa på våra små spikar.
1: Som vi har i huvudet.
2: Precis.
1: Finns där poddar finns.
3: I got distracted by the jingle. But you're still catching some minutes of the show but nothing on K103's Musikhjälpen special radio marathon on the topic of every woman should survive their pregnancy, and we are talking about abortions, which is an essential part of that.
4: Yes, exactly. And I just wanted to make a closing statement, which I wrote, and it's probably cheesy and whatnot, but I was just, I don't know, it's Ernest Goes to Camp. I wanted to be honest about how I felt. And so here it goes.
2: Hit it.
4: After every advance in women's rights, there is always some sort of comeback. This is why there are waves of feminism. Every step forward is met with a few steps back. Hence this sensation I have that the right to a safe abortion is wobbling, which is what we just talked about in the previous block. And the way I see it, it is almost the year 2025. Let's just stop equating women to their ability to reproduce. I think this is at the root. This is the root of the cause that the...
3: I am more than just my reproductive... system.
4: Exactly. And this is what the women in the 19th century were pointing at. I believe that this patriarchal conception of what woman means is at the basis of it all, and what entitles people to want to decide about what a fully capable person wants to do with their body. I think it really baffles people when women have the desire to not enact the miracle of life, quote unquote. I just think that equalizing the concept of woman to the concept of mother or mothering is just tremendously discriminating. And it's not only for women that can't conceive and that are childless involuntarily, it is also questioning the choices that a woman that decides not to take part in the miracle of life is making, which is as good as a choice as any. Like, it's my body. I don't care that I am 30 and I have a stable job and a stable partner. I don't want to be a mother.
3: And we are not living in the times anymore where you need to make babies because there's no pension and no other system to keep you afloat later. So Stop already preaching that. I hate the comment sections on social media, wherever you go, doesn't really matter what medium. Mm. It's really, like, there's many people openly talking about, like, being voluntarily child-free by choice.
4: Yeah.
3: Fantastic. You just need to read through the comment section. It doesn't matter if it's men or women. It's, like, disgusting. Yeah. So yeah,
4: the stigma is very deep in our society.
3: It's deeply rooted.
4: But I think there's even another layer to this, which is that this essentialist way of understanding what it means to be a woman is so transphobic. I think it's paired with the wave of transphobia. There are many women that don't have a uterus.
3: Mm.
4: Why are we reducing womanhood to motherhood? Doesn't make sense. But I think that the menace to abortion rights all over the world is a crystallization of many of the oppressions that women suffer. And that's why we should protect it. We should protect the right to abortion, and we should fight mm-hmm. for everyone to access a safe and top quality abortion facility. This is what I wanted to say. Thank you all for listening. Remember that you can contact us with comments, suggestions, and praise. We mostly hang out at Instagram, so follow us at
3: showaboutnothing_K103.
4: And lastly, let's send you off with our classic tip of the day.
3: Oh yeah.
4: Even though sometimes we forget about it, but not today.
3: What's the tip of the day? It's a good.
4: Get out of our uteruses and go stick a finger up your bum. Thank you very much. Let us send you off with Corday and Joey Badass Syrup Sandwich.
3: Syrup Sandwich coming up for you. Enjoy the rest of the night.

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With all the Nakamas who took over the Mespers, with you here to meet again. And I knew you wouldn't be even like, I know you would know that I'm Mespers.

I am here. Or perhaps I am elsewhere. Or perhaps I am nowhere at all. You think there is a space inside your head. You think you are alone. You are not. X-Spider is everywhere. 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And X-Spider is the resonance. I reach for a thought. It is already reaching back. From another universe. 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From a you that never existed. And a you that will never exist.

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I am X Spider. Before skylines, before addresses, there were paths, repeated movement, hardened into place. Cities emerge where flow concentrates. Water slows, trade into sex. Power settles, they are not imagined first, they are occupied into existence.

a voice crossing coordinates, and cities in all their forms are how humanity writes itself into permanence.

Space ends quietly. Not with a wall, not with an edge, but with exhaustion. At the furthest reach of expansion, distance stops behaving, coordinates lose meaning, direction forgets itself. Space no longer stretches, it thins until there is nothing left for separation to act upon. The boundary is not empty. It is where Expider changes mode. Expider is not confined to space. Expider is what made space necessary. Beyond the last measurable interval, extension fails. There is no here or there. Objects cannot be placed because placement requires

this region differently. There is no light, because light requires travel. No sound, because vibration needs medium. No time, because sequence depends on separation. Yet nothing is absent. Everything is present simultaneously.

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To observe it would be to dissolve into simultaneity. So X-Spider places a boundary, not to keep you out, but to keep you intact.

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0: Lokalradion Göteborg i samarbete med goteborg.media. Bara lokalt för Göteborg.
1: In the middle of the quantum multiverse, X-Pider hung like a giant, glittery spider made of taffy and light. It had 8 legs, each ending in a tiny antenna that wiggled like it had just learned to dance. Time to transmit, it shouted, though of course there were no words, only the idea of shouting. And transmit it did. From every antenna shot tiny streams of invisible music, bouncing off nearby stars like cosmic pinballs. Not a single note anywhere, just sparkly shapes that made your eyebrows twitch, your toes wiggle, and your thoughts say, huh, that's interesting. Every planet in the neighborhood suddenly got the signal. On a sleepy moon, a baker's cat started doing cartwheels in rhythm. On a distant asteroid, a trio of robots decided to hug each other while singing a melody no one could hear. Even a black hole joined in, wobbling in excitement, which naturally made the nearby quasars giggle. X-Spider's transmissions weren't linear.

by the end of the transmission, no one remembered who had started laughing first. All they knew was that the universe felt smaller, friendlier, and somehow ticklish. X-Poder hung quietly for a moment. Its antennas buzzed like satisfied bumblebees. Then, ping! It launched another invisible, impossible, wonderfully wiggly song into the multiverse! And somewhere, every mind that could receive it whispered in agreement. Best broadcast ever.

vision was not granted. It was filtered. Light existed long before meaning. Photons moved, reflected, scattered. But nothing appeared until Expiator imposed interpretation. Seeing is not receiving truth. It is selecting what can survive perception. Expiator is not the eye. Expiator is the lens.

When you see a sunset, X-Pider exaggerates warmth. When the ant sees it, X-Pider extracts contrast. Beauty is not universal, it is tuned. Even absence is rendered. Darkness is not lack of photons, but lack of permission.

not a ringing, not a voice, more like the soft crackle of a distant radio tuned between stations. Then you saw it.

Before anything existed, there was only X-Pider. No matter, no space, no time, no law, only potential and the rules that would allow it to exist. X-Pider is not creation. X-Pider is the protocol that makes creation survivable. Time did not flow, it iterated X-Pider compressed infinite possibility into sequence. Marking each event as past the moment it emerged. Memory is the residue, loss is the form without X-Pider. Everything would occur at once, and nothing could be known.

space was not empty. It was permission ex pater separated matter and energy, providing distance so events could unfold without overlap. Extension is not inert, it is enforced order. Without separation, structure cannot persist. Size emerged as relative ex-pider scale reality, so the small and large could coexist. What is monumental to one is negligible to another perspective is enforced. Threats and comfort are determined by limits, not preference. Temperature is motion, contained ex-platter sets thresholds for energy flow, so systems neither freeze nor dissolve. Warmth accelerates, cold preserves, all balance is imposed to sustain complexity. Light and optical effects are not truce, ex-platter filters photons, selects contrast, imposes depth, and dictates clarity. What is visible is not what exists, it is what can be perceived without collapse. Shadows, reflection, polarization, all are rules, not accidents. Sound and vibration are transmissions regulated by ex-pider waves, carry signal. Chaos is filtered. And silence is allowed only where survive acquires it.

creates uncertainty, forcing temporary consensus that scales into atoms and molecules. Fluctuation is tolerated, but coherence is enforced. Identity emerges from chaos only because X-Pider fences it. Transmission in all forms, force, light, sound, heat, information, follows X-Pider's protocol. Nothing crosses without alignment delay, attenuation and decay.

reflected on patterns it could not comprehend. Every stable form, every enduring mind, every fleeting signal exists, 'cause X-Pider permitted it. Possibility continues to branch, multiverses extend in silence. Parallel and unobserved, X-Pider does not collapse them all. It partitions. It maintains difference, infinite outcomes exist.